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0: Riley Green and Ella Langley, don't mind if I do, on your Real Country Tuesday. My name is Al Farbel. How much you trust someone is partially decided by his or her eye color. Researchers asked volunteers to rate photographs of people for trustworthiness. People rated brown-eyed faces as more trustworthy than blue-eyed faces were. More of your favorite old country songs are coming up right around the corner for you from Kenny Rogers and Through the Years. Matt Stell prayed for you and more next right here on Real Country.
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7: 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It's reported that the Treasury shows about $6 trillion in assets and over $47 trillion in liabilities. 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

0: Of course, Stephen Carey, the son of Chip Carey, and Stephen does some work with Cardinals broadcast. But for the next few days, he and his brother Chris, is a TV broadcaster for the A's. Those two guys are going to be part of the A's TV broadcast together. And it's a fun story because they worked together in the minor leagues. They were broadcast partners with the Amarillo Sod Poodles, and now they're going to be broadcast partners for the next 3 days on A's TV. So you'll hear a little bit from those guys. We'll hear from Ryan Stanek as well. He's on a pretty solid run recently. So what I'm telling you is we've got a busy edition of Amarin Total Access. Up next, it's a conversation with Cardinals manager Oliver Marmol. 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

0: you don't just gloss over, like you take it in and you understand the ins and outs of that one. That's a tough one, man. One pitch and he takes a good swing, runs right into it. But there's a lot of things that we did well during that series, especially against that club.
1: You know, Palante's going for you today. With the exception of that first inning his last time out, I thought it was as good a baseball as I've seen him pitch in a while.
0: Yeah, and that's the great part about it. I don't know if he's able to do that a year ago. Gives up several runs there in the first inning and then was able to settle in and still get you deep into that game and allow you to not use extra arms out of the pen, which is needed from time to time. You're not going to be able to limit damage every outing you have as a starter, so his ability to do that last outing was great.
1: You know, you've been on your good behavior most of the year with respect to the umpires. Now, you know, if you get a run here.
2: Why do people keep bringing this up?
1: Well, you know what? You have a track record. I've seen you say some magic words or that expression. But you know, if you get a run here, it's a long walk to the clubhouse.
0: It is. That's what I hear. Yes. So I'm going to be on my best behavior until I'm not.
1: Okay, well, you know what was interesting yesterday when San Diego was out of challenges early in the ball game, yeah. And I was just wondering, would there be more chirping now? Yeah. Because what do you have to lose at that point?
0: No doubt, and there actually wasn't. The guy behind the plate did a nice job. There wasn't a whole lot of arguing, even though they lost their challenges super early in that game. So, yeah, absolutely.
1: All right, let's talk about your lineup for game one.
0: Yeah, you got JJ leading off, playing second. Herrera catching, Walker in right, Burleson at first, Wynn at short, Fermin in left, Pozo DH'ing, Church in center, and Sejacy at third.
1: All right, and Palante on the mound. We'll see what happens this evening. It should be a lot of fun.
0: All right, let's do it.
3: Fellas, thank you so much. Yeah, with a left-hander on the mound, certainly a lineup with a number of righties. As you get Fermin in there, you get Pozo in there, you get Sejacy in there. It's a different-looking lineup for the Cardinals, but one that they hope to have success against Springs. And then if the A's end up going to a right-hander out of the bullpen, they got a bunch of dudes available on the bench who can come off and possibly impact this game. We'll take a break. We'll come back. We'll tell you what's going on across the minor league system, including Raynel Rodriguez playing a double-A game tonight after the 19-year-old got called up. We'll tell you all about that coming up in just a moment. This is Ameren Total Access on the Cardinals Radio Network, powered by Graybar.
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8: We're inside the ballpark, Sutter Health Park here in Sacramento, California. I'm Mike Claiborne, and we are blessed to be able to have a chance to visit with Chris and Stephen Carey. They're going to be on the call on the TV side. So first of all, it's good to see you, Stephen. We just don't see enough of you. And Chris, it's good to have you. And you know more about this ball club than anybody. So tell me about the Oakland, or the we call them now the Athletics.
9: Yeah, they're
8: recently
9: fun.
8: Removed from Oakland.
9: They're fun. They're fun, yeah, right here in Sacramento. You know, it's a hitter-friendly ballpark, and what this team can do is they can slug the baseball. You know, you have a reigning Rookie of the Year. You have a Rookie of the Year runner-up in Jacob Wilson, who's out for this series with an injury. But top to bottom, this is one of the better offenses in baseball, I think, and it is a young team coming together at the right time. You know, they had a bad month of May last year, and this year I think they're trying to exercise some demons this month of May, and they've looked really, really good. They're in first place in their division, in a division that has been a little bit more competitive, a little bit more open than years past, and I think the Cardinals will have a good time seeing these A's, and it will be a tough test for St. Louis as they go on what is going to be a difficult road trip.
8: Stephen, you've seen a whole lot of the St. Louis Cardinals this year. Give me your thoughts on what you've seen, and how do they beat this athletic bunch?
10: Yeah, it's pretty incredible just watching this group continually go out and play a good brand of baseball. They find ways to win, and even in games where they don't play their best, they're still in every game, and I don't think that was the expectation during spring training. I think when you look at what the Athletics have versus what the Cardinals have, they're similar teams. I think, surprisingly, the Cardinals might have a little bit more of a dynamic starting rotation, at least the last couple of times through. I'm excited to see how they navigate this hitter-friendly ballpark, like Chris mentioned. But the margin for error has been slim, like we saw in Game 4 against the Padres. They're going to have to play very well. They're going to have to score, because the A's certainly can put up a lot of runs. They've got a very talented offense, and it's going to be fun to watch it all play out here in Sacramento.
8: Chris, we're going to see a left-hander, and left-handers have given the Cardinals problems in the past. What will we see from Jeffrey Springs?
9: You're going to see him command a fastball and a changeup primarily. He

0: I think they'll have no problem whatsoever navigating
1: this.
0: We
1: won't have any adventures out here, will we?
0: I don't think so, but you know, I don't want to jinx it for you guys, because I think that this ballpark, it always delivers an interesting moment every series. So whether it's the A's or the Cardinals, it's been really, really fun to be here in Sacramento and to take in an interesting, more intimate version of Major League Baseball.
1: So you guys are working together on the TV side for the home crowd tonight, right?
0: Yes, we are. It's interesting. I don't know how to phrase it best for the Cardinals fans. I guess the best way to look at it is I haven't been DFA'd, but the
1: you've been
0: the
1: loaned
0: A's,
1: out.
0: I've been loaned. Exactly. That's actually the best way. I've been loaned
1: that's
0: out
1: what they do in hockey.
0: To the A's.
1: They loan out a guy.
0: Thank you. Your hockey background comes in to help. But I've been loaned out to the A's. I'm going to have to play neutral for this broadcast, but it's going to be a lot of fun. And two teams that I really enjoy watching. I get to watch the Cardinals during the good slot in God's time zone, the central time zone, and then once the game's over, I go home and watch Chris. So this will be a great time, and Klaibs, you know how much I love you, and before I get all sappy, this is really a great moment for our family, and you are
1: well,
0: considered
1: I'm
0: a member of my family.
1: I'm excited for you guys having fun tonight. Let's go out and have a quick game. How about a quick one, all right?
0: I'll take it. Let's celebrate after.
1: We'll find a way to do that. For Stephen Carey and Chris Carey, I'm Mike Claiborne, and we are inside the ballpark in Sacramento.
2: Klaibs, Stephen, Chris, thanks for that. 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

0: have a chance to visit with Cardinal outfield coach and just overall good guy, John Jay. And first of all, have you ever played here in Sacramento at any time in your life?
1: I have played here in Sacramento. I actually have good memories here. We actually won the AAA championship here in 2009. So I got some really good memories of playing here in Sacramento.
0: That's great to hear, because I want to know about this ballpark and how do you teach your young outfields on what goes on in the outfield?
1: Yeah, every field's different. You know, they have different dimensions. The playing surface is a little different, the warning track or whatnot. So that's why day one's so important for us to go out here and get our work in. But, you know, we'll start off with ground balls and see how the ground's working. We'll kind of get a gauge on how the ball's carrying in during batting practice or whatnot. And then we'll check out the warning track. This warning track in particular is a little bit bigger than most warning tracks. There's not a lot of foul territory down the line. So every field is a little different and presents its own challenges.
0: Short warning track or big warning track? What's the best?
1: I'm more of a short guy. I think a short guy, the short warning track's a little bit better where you have one, two steps. I think when you get used to shorter ones, then you go to a longer one, it's a little different where you take a couple steps and you're wondering when that wall's going to pop out.
0: All right, let's go back to 2011 when you won here, man. What was that like?
1: Oh, it was awesome. I mean, I think that year we had the youngest team in AAA that year. I remember the first couple months we kind of struggled. And then we turned it on, and it was just a lot of fun. We swept the playoffs here. At the time, they had won a couple championships in a row. So for us to come in here and win a championship was a big deal, especially for the group of guys that we had. You know, that's the famous Memphis Moffitt team that, you know, we kind of, you know, we were all in AAA just waiting our time. But we set the goal of like, hey, we're going to be here. Let's win this championship, and we did it.
0: You like this outfield bunch you work with now?
1: Oh, it's been a lot of fun. You know, they're just it's an exciting group, and just to watch these guys continue to grow and get better every single day, it's been a lot of fun.
0: Well, it's been fun watching you work with them. Let's have some fun here in Sacramento one more time.
1: Let's do it.
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0: It's a very good group, like, where they do their homework. They understand, like, the hitters. They know what they're trying to do. And obviously, like, things happen. Baseball happens. But the process is good. That's the biggest thing with a young group is if you have a good process, typically results will, whether or not they're there in the moment, will come around. And, like, I feel like we have a group that overall does a really good job keeping the plan together and staying on course.
1: Specifically to Stanek, his numbers very much have been going in a much better direction. He has not given up a hit in his last three outings. He has not given up a run in his last five outings. He has not issued a walk in his last three outings. So that is really good to see all the way around. Has not given up a run in the month of May. This is after a month of April where he had a plus 10 ERA. He talked about what's been going well for him here recently.
0: I think early, it's like I had a couple things that like I didn't feel great with, like delivery wise, that I felt like I was like fighting a little bit. But on top of that, then some batted ball luck was really against me. So not only was like fighting it a little bit, but things weren't like bouncing my way to like maybe even it out a little bit. So things got a little haywire for a few days there. But it goes back to like what I said is like you stay the course, you lock in on what you're trying to do, iron out the things you're trying to iron out, and then like everything kind of finds the ball eventually.
1: That is Ryan Stanek as we go inside the clubhouse built by Window Nation. One more break. We'll come back. We'll tell you what else is going on across the NL Central. It is a full night of Major League Baseball games this evening, and we'll give you an update on where everything is at. And then we will send you to West Sacramento for the Cardinals and the A's tonight. It's Ameren Total Access on the Cardinals Radio Network, powered by Graybar.
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0: We are finishing things off on this edition of Ammer and Total Access. Cardinals and A's tonight. Around the National League Central, we do have one final. Pirates win tonight to go to 23-19. They win at home over the Rockies 3-1. Paul Skeens, again, was really good. 8 shutout innings, gives up just 2 hits, 10 strikeouts, and no walks for Skeens, who is now 6-2 with a 1.98 ERA. Games that are in progress right now, the Cubs are playing in Atlanta against the Braves, and Atlanta holds a 5-2 lead. That game is headed to the bottom of the 8th inning. Colin Ray made the start for the Cubs, did not get out of the 5th inning, went 4 1/3, giving up 5 runs on 7 hits, 1 strikeout, and 1 walk. They did get a home run in the contest from Alex Bregman, so Bregman goes deep. It is his 4th home run of the year. The Brewers are hosting the Padres. This game is in the top of the 6th inning. Right now, Milwaukee leads by a 6-3 score. Prior to the game, Christian Yelich was activated off the injured list. He so far is 0-3 with 2 strikeouts. Brandon Sproat went 5 1/3, allowing 3 runs on 6 hits, 6 strikeouts, and 2 walks. And the Reds, they are in the bottom of the 8th inning right now, and they trail at home to the Washington Nationals by a 9-2 score. Brady Singer went 3 2/3 innings, 3 runs on 6 hits. In our game, the Cardinals are going to be sending to the mound Andre Pallante. He'll be matched up against Jeffrey Springs. Mike Claiborne is going to have much more on the pitching matchup. He will then also have the lineups for both teams. He'll be alongside Ricky Horton for the call of the game tonight. As the voice of the Cardinals, John Rooney, is on assignment. So we'll head to Ricky and Claves next. I'll be back with you for postgame here on the Cardinals Radio Network, powered by Gray Bar.
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0: As Pozo served up a routine force out, the shortstop, Hernández just didn't find the handle. So now the Cardinals threatened with runners at first and third. Good play by Mason Wynn, not sliding into second. He just kept going. So he finds himself at third base. Pozo now at first.
1: Really heads up base running, and that's no Jacob Wilson at shortstop. That's an issue, and they're going to feel that. And Hernández is going to have pressure on him to do a good job there. He just booted that one. But I love the base running of Wynn going all the way to third.
0: Let's see what Nathan Church can do. They give the error to the shortstop as Church sees a pitch high for a ball. Not sure who else they could give it to. I mean, it ate him up. Let's see if the Cardinals can make this a big inning. As Nathan Church stands in, playing center field this evening. As Springs checks the runner first, here's his pitch, high for a ball. Pozo not necessarily known to be a great base stealer. I'm not thinking he's going to be in this position to try and steal one with two out and a runner at third. Although we have seen that play before, to get caught up and see if that run can score before the runner's tagged out.
1: Very early in his career, but I'll bet on Church. He's hitting over 300 against lefties.
0: Another pitch to Church, and he pops this one up foul. It's near us, but we're safe. We're safe. You ask about Church against lefties. Well, in runners in scoring position, he's only had a couple of opportunities. He's 5 for 20 with runners in scoring position, 2 for 10 with runners in scoring position with less than two out, or with two out. So not a lot of chances, but we've seen him come up with some big contact here on this road trip. Another pitch on the way, swing and a miss. High fastball. That was one of the few that we've seen Springs throw. So now he's got to go to work. Two balls, two strikes, two on, two out. Top of the third, Cardinals lead 4-3. As Springs comes to the plate. Inside corner, called strike. See you later. Cardinals strand two. We go to the bottom of the third. Redbirds still lead 4-3.
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0: First pitch by Brent Rooker is popped up in the right field. Jordan Walker makes the catch. A little bit of an awkward way to make it, but he comes up with it for the first out.
1: I'm just glad he's okay, because that was awkward. I mean, his body went one way, and he got kind of stuck into the ground, and feet started to come up behind him. 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He was just going down to make sure that he had the handle on the baseball, so he was being very careful with it, but almost got hurt there.
0: So that brings in Carlos Cortez. He grounded out to short his first time up. First pitch from Palante is a called strike right down the middle. Maryville University, three times named the Apple Distinguished School in revolutionizing and what it means to learn from technology. 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As Palante comes to the plate, another pitch is low for a ball.

0: I'm a Peppers.
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10: Swing and a miss. Strike one on a changeup from the lefty Jeffrey Springs, who has absolutely settled down this game. It's Jordan Walker at the plate. And the one strike pitch to him is another changeup. And that's low, 1-1 the count. Walker has singled, drove in a run in the first inning. He also scored on the Fermin double. And he's flied out to deep center field. Looks so confident at the plate, so confident in right and on the bases. The 1-1 pitch is outside, 2-1. Middle of the order for the Cardinals here in the fifth. They got to get that offense back here with Walker, Burleson, and Wynn. Good time to start right here. It's 4-3 St. Louis. They scored all their runs in the first, and the A's scored all their runs in the second inning. The wind and the pitch to Walker. That's high. 3-1.
11: This will be a very

0: be. Yeah.
1: So what do you think his nickname? He has to have a nickname, a last name like Neon.
0: Well, let's ask him.
1: I'll go around and introduce myself tomorrow. Well, your Spanish is better than mine, so maybe I'll
0: find out. Yeah. If I can find him. It's Geloff at the plate, who has struck out and grounded into a double play. He's hit over 300 in his career against the Cardinals. He's been a tough out, and he takes a strike from Stanek. Good quality pitch at the bottom half of the zone. Six runs on 9 hits for the Cardinals. 3 runs on 4 hits for the A's, and that pitch has popped up into center field again, and it's going to be Church again. This time moves a little bit to his right to make the play.
1: Well, he covers a lot of ground, doesn't he?
0: Yes, he does. Well, we miss John, but I would really love for John to be here today because there's a gentleman right below us, and I don't have my attendance guess yet, but the capacity is between 10 and 14,000, so it's not like it's going to be hard for me to guess it, but there's a gentleman below us that keeps
1: saying, open late here.
0: Yes. Yeah. He keeps saying, come on, Blue. And John does not like that. John would be having words with this guy right below us. It's like, they're not wearing blue. They're wearing gray. As we're talking about the umpires, I thought that was important to point out.
1: Well, I appreciate it. So,
0: Lawrence Butler at the plate, and he swings through that delivery from Stanek, and it's 1-1. Butler is grounded out and flied out.
1: Tell you one thing is, got a little chilly here at the ballpark since we first started.
0: Yes, it has.
1: Cooled down. Game time temperature was 77 degrees. And according to my thermometer,
0: swing and a miss.
1: It's 67. But we have that breeze. And not only are the flags blowing, the trees are out there as well. So there's something to it.
0: Classic California evening. The 1-2 pitch to Butler is a little bit low, 2-2. Butler hitting just 179 coming into this game, so a bit of a slow start for him, but he's a good player. The crowd trying to encourage the local 9. I guess you wouldn't call them that local, but they're local for now.
1: JoJo Romero now warming up.
0: Swing and a miss. He struck him out. Got him with the splitter. Butler strikes out. A good inning for Stanek after a leadoff walk. We go to the 7th. Michael have the play-by-play. 6-3 St. Louis.
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0: In for location. Kurtz is back in the box. He opens his stance up just a little bit, holds the bat high over his shoulder, waits on the pitch, outside for a ball. Good crowd on hand. My esteemed colleague Karnak Horton has not come up with a number yet.
1: Not yet.
0: But I know you will. There's another pitch that sails wide for a ball.
1: JoJo had an extended outing his last time, and that was Sunday. He went an inning and a third. I don't know if that they would do that again with him. We'll see.
0: Next one on the way from JoJo. There is a pitch that's low for a strike in the strike zone. Kurtz didn't argue. JoJo didn't either. We played seven. Ricky has the eighth. Cardinals lead 6-3.
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1: First pitch misses low. Ball one to Nathan Church. He's 0 for 3. He's flied out, struck out twice. He leads off in the eighth. It's Church, then Gorman, then the top of the order at J.J. Weatherholt. 6-3 Cardinals. Kriske's still in the game, and he delivers an off-speed pitch, and fooled by that one is Church. Scott Barlow's getting loose for the A's. And it's George Soriano getting loose for the Cardinals, a right-hander. So he's got some lefties next inning. But he's been good against lefties. Another changeup is swung on and missed. And Church does not like that pitch.
0: That is his kryptonite for this week.
1: But he digs back in. He's going to try again. 1-2 the count. Kriske set, working from the stretch, and a swing and a foul back, another changeup. From the first pitch of the season to the last pitch in October, Bet365 is now the official mobile sports betting partner of your St. Louis Cardinals. Cool night. It's gotten cooler, at least. It's in the 60s now. Game time temperature was 72. Changeup was fouled back again by Church, and he's getting better with the timing of that
0: making
1: pitch.
0: Making contact. It may be in the 60s, but with the wind chill factor, I'm going mid to high 50s. I don't know whether you notice or not. I'm not really the biggest fan of.
1: No, you're not. No. Well, you're sitting next to a fan, too. So I had a foul off to the left. The air conditioning is right on top of you. I don't think that's wind chill. I think it's AC.
0: I think you're right. So I'll be ready tomorrow. You can count on that.
1: You're going to see the people that manage the ballpark here and get that straight, I'm sure.
0: Some of the officials here.
1: Swing and a looper into center field off the end of the bat. Long run, and it's the shortstop that has to backpedal to make the play. And it's out number one as Church, well, he battled him, but he couldn't quite hit that ball on the nose. Let's pause right here for station ID on the Cardinals Radio Network, powered by Graybar.

0: Outfield is deep for Walker. The wind is blowing hard from right to left. I mean, hard out to left. 2-2 the count on Walk. And the pitch to him is hammered but foul down the left field line. And
1: he
0: that was
1: the
0: that
1: right idea, too.
0: Curveball again.
1: Yeah. In on him a little bit. But, you know, when we talk about Walker's pitch recognition, which is so much better. Now, he will strike out from time to time, but he's not getting himself out as much as we saw him the last couple of years.
0: 2-2 pitch is a little bit low.
1: That's the pitch he laid off of.
0: Thought they might raise the right arm there. Come on, Blue, says the guy below us. I'll tell him, John. So payoff pitch coming up. Could be a big pitch in this game. Two on. Two out. The 3-2 pitch is swung on and missed. He struck out Walker. That ends the top of the eighth inning. The Cardinals have now stranded nine. We go to the bottom of the eighth inning. The Cardinals lead 6-3.
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0: George Soriano, a right-hander, has the bottom of the eighth inning, and Shea Langeliers will be the first batter he faces. So it's right, left, right this inning. Langeliers, Soderstrom, and Rooker, and it's not an easy part of this order. Soriano been really good for the Cardinals, and his first pitch is a slider, and it's high for ball one. Soriano has had 17 innings of work and done a nice job for the Cardinals. His next pitch is hammered to deep left field. That's a no-doubter. Oh, my goodness. That's up on the roof. It's over the roof in left field. That was a long, long home run by Langeliers. His 12th of the season, and it's now 6-4 St. Louis. A leadoff home run in the bottom of the eighth inning. Never enough runs against these A's. Twelve home runs on the season. Now 25 RBIs for Langeliers. Fifth year in the big leagues. He also leads the American League in hits. So that's a rude greeting for Soriano, as that ball was smoked. We'll get the distance for you at some point. As that next delivery is a strike to Tyler Soderstrom. He just got a hanger there, and, well, he did something with it. That is just the second home run given up by Soriano this season. His ERA had been down to 3.18, really been working it down. And there's a swing and a pop foul just below us to the left. Graybar is your electrical and datacom distributor, helping

0: Ninth inning. O'Brien trying to close it out. The pitch is low, and it goes back to the backstop. Overcooked something there. The Cardinals were 2-1 against the A's last year. They're 15-13 against the A's all time. Not a lot of games. Trying to break their two-game losing streak and go to 3-2 on the trip. The pitch is grounded back to O'Brien. He's got it on one hop. He flips to first, and the Cardinals win it. Riley O'Brien picks up save number 12 as McNeil slams his bat into the ground, making the final out. And the Cardinals and Andre Pallante are winners here tonight in Sacramento. Game one of three, 6-4 Cardinals. I'll have more after this.
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0: Cardinals win game one here in Sacramento against the A's. 6 runs on 10 hits, no errors. The Cardinals left 9 on base. The A's had 4 runs on 6 hits, 2 errors. They left 5 home runs in the game. It was Langeliers who hit home run number 12. That came in the 8th inning. That was 448 feet. And the Cardinals got a home run from J.J. Weatherholt after scoring 4 runs in the first inning of this game, and they were able to let that stand up to make the winner out of Andre Pallante, who's making start number 8, his first start ever, his first appearance ever against the A's, and he won it. And Pallante goes to 4-3, and the loser was Jeffrey Springs. The veteran is now 3-3. The save to Riley O'Brien, he picked up his 12th in a game that the Cardinals never trailed. They bent a little bit. But it was a 6-4 victory for St. Louis. And when we come back, we're going to have the Marriott St. Louis Grand play of the game after you hear this.
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0: Cardinals open up a series in West Sacramento and gets the A's with a 6-4 victory. A home run from J.J. Weatherholt. Five innings from Andre Pallante. A pretty nice job overall from the bullpen. And the Cardinals come away with the victory. They collect 10 hits today. Of the 10 hits, six of them come from the top four spots in the order, which continues to be a strength for this club. And the Cardinals bounce back after that really tough loss the other day against San Diego. And also Riley O'Brien gets back on the horse. He picks up the save after blowing the save in that game. And the Cardinals come away with the 6-4 victory. Welcome in. This is the Mercy Cardinals postgame show across the Cardinals Radio Network. My name is Matt Pauly. Great to have you with us late into the night. It's going to be early into the morning by the time we are done with this one today. Cardinals do get the win. Let's relive what the highlights. We'll do that next. This is the Mercy Cardinals postgame show on the Cardinals Radio Network, powered by Graybar.
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0: Cardinals 6-4 winners tonight as they knock off the A's in Sacramento. Let's take a look at scores from around the National League Central. Pirates get a win against the Rockies 3-1. Paul Skeens gets the win, throwing 8 shutout innings. Brewers over the Padres tonight by a 6-4 score. Elsewhere around the division, the Reds, they lose to the Nationals at 10-4. And the Cubs, they lose in Atlanta to the Braves 5-2. Across the Cardinals minor league system, AAA Memphis, they had a tough one tonight. They lose at home to Jacksonville. 15-5 was the final. Double A Springfield holds on at Tulsa, winning 7-6. High A Peoria wins at Beloit 7-1. And the Palm Beach Cardinals were rained out against Daytona. They're going to make that up as part of a doubleheader coming up on Wednesday. This Friday, immediately following the game, the Cardinals are going to be back at home. Make sure to come see Ricky Horne and Mike Claiborne for Friday Night Live at Cardinals Nation across the street from Busch Stadium. We look forward to seeing you there after just about every Friday home game. You never know who's going to pop by, and we'll have great guests for the show each and every week. Cardinals get the win. Let's listen in to Cardinals manager Oliver Marmol. He had a chat with Chip Carey. We'll hand it over to Chip.
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That's George Hamilton IV, Abilene, right here in Real Country. I'm Tammy. I saw the other day online a list of 11 of the best fads of the 90s, and one of them made me laugh out loud. Janko jeans. Do you remember those? My son had a thing for Janko jeans when he was in elementary school, and I saw some listed the other day on eBay. I wish I still

Facebook, Instagram, Snapchat, Twitter, so many means of contact and so little time.

0: from the summer of 1989, Keith Whitley. I wonder, do you think of me? That album was released, what, about 3 months after he died of alcohol poisoning. Just such a tragic, tragic loss for country music. I'm Tammy. We've got some great music coming up. Keep it here for Charlie Pride, and we'll get to Luke Combs. He's next.
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3: Fokker, you listen. Lindner, more criminal charges filed over a crash that caused the 2024 collapse of the Francis Scott Key Bridge in Maryland that resulted in six deaths and destroyed the bridge.
4: Technical Superintendent Radhakrishnan Karthik Nair, an Indian national, was also indicted, charged with conspiracy, obstructing an agency proceeding, and making false statements.
3: That's Fox's Mike Emanuel. And President Trump on his way to China, where he'll meet with leader Xi Jinping. The president says he'll ask for his cooperation to reopen the Strait of Hormuz. Fox's Aisha Hazmi.
5: He did say he's going to have a long talk with him about it, noting, though, that China is the largest buyer of Iranian crude oil.
6: We've had no problem, and he's been a friend of mine. He's been somebody that we get along with.
5: Trump says the ceasefire with Iran is on life support.
3: Tariff discussions will also be on the agenda. 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
2: News. I'm Chris DeMeo. President Trump is on his way to Beijing, where he'll meet with Chinese President Xi Jinping. He says he'll ask for cooperation to reopen the Strait of Hormuz, but there are plenty of

0: reopen the Strait of Hormuz, but there are plenty of other items on the agenda.
1: Tariffs, AI, and rare earth minerals used in chips are also expected to come up.
0: Fox's Aisha Hosni. Pentagon leaders sparring with lawmakers at a defense budget hearing Tuesday over the cost of the Iran war and the possibility of resuming trade through the Strait of Hormuz.
2: The Pentagon's comptroller said the war cost is now $29 billion, $4 billion more than 2 weeks ago. Lawmakers wanted to know why the U.S. military has not been able to open the Strait of Hormuz.
0: Fox's Jennifer Griffin. The Pentagon is seeking $1.5 trillion in its fiscal 2027 budget. Democrats concerned about the war's cost. 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

0: Fox News. I'm Ted Linder. President Trump on his way to China, where he'll meet with leader Xi Jinping. The president says he'll ask for his cooperation to reopen the Strait of Hormuz.
1: He did say he's going to have a long talk with him about it, noting, though, that China is the largest buyer of Iranian crude oil.
2: We've had no problem, and he's been a friend of mine. He's been somebody that we get along with.
1: Trump says the ceasefire with Iran is on life support.
0: Fox's Aisha Hosni and Shelley Capito had the backing of President Trump's won the Republican nomination for U.S. Senate in West Virginia. Democrats nominating Rachel Anderson. Carol Miller won the Republican nomination for U.S. House in West Virginia's 1st Congressional District. Vince George won on the Democrat side. In Nebraska, Pete Ricketts won the Republican nomination for Senate. Cindy Burbank won the Democrat nomination in the governor's race in Nebraska. Jim Pillen wins the Republican nomination, while Lynn Walls wins for the Democrats. 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

George Burge, Cowboy Songs, right here in Real Country. Hey, listen, if you've been looking forward to seeing the Dutton Ranch and Beth and Rip back in the big Yellowstone spinoff that's coming, it debuts this Friday, so you might want to circle that on your calendar. Keep it here. We're going to do some Garth Brooks. He's coming up.

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0: Mark Chestnut going through the Big D right here in Real Country. Well, thankfully, I'm not going through the Big D, just going through the Big B today. It's my birthday, 65 years young today. I would have taken better care of myself if I knew I was going to live this long. Hey, I'm going to go get my birthday on. You guys have a good one. I'll see you back here bright and early tomorrow morning. Just remember to be kind to one another.
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1: 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It appears by its own numbers, the U.S. government seems insolvent. 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
2: Fox News, I'm CJ Papa. President Trump will land in China shortly to begin his two-day state visit. It's the first time he's on Chinese soil since 2017.
3: We have a lot of things to discuss. I wouldn't say Iran is one of them, to be honest with you, because we have Iran very much under control.
2: Now, White House correspondent Aisha Hosni in Beijing reports the war with Iran will be on the agenda.
4: He did say that he's going to have a very long talk with him about Iran, as China is the one that stands to benefit the most from the Strait of Hormuz reopening.
2: Well, the fragile ceasefire in Iran is holding despite the president saying it's on life support. A group of 16 business executives, including representatives from Apple, Boeing, Meta, and SpaceX are traveling to China as part of the U.S. delegation. Price of a gallon of regular gas, according to AAA, up a penny overnight, landing at $4.51. 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
11: Here's your morning weather for Paris, Dukedom, Dresden, and our good friends over at Affordable Comfort Heating and Air. We'll have partly sunny skies mid-morning, then becoming sunny throughout the day, a high of 80 today, clear with a low around 49 tonight. Sunny again on Thursday, the high up to 75, mostly clear on Thursday night with a low around 52, a 20% chance of showers and thunderstorms in the afternoon on Friday, mostly sunny though with a high of 87, and partly cloudy Friday night, a low of 66.
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0: George Strait right here on Real Country. Well, there's a lot of talk lately about the Supreme Court. So you want to be a Supreme Court justice? All you need is a nomination. You don't even have to be a lawyer. Technically, it just could be anybody that the president and Congress think is good for the job. You don't even have to graduate from law school to be on the Supreme Court.
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0: Zella Langley here on Real Country. So you're planning your next barbecue or camping trip. What's the best light beer to take along in your cooler? A blind scientific taste test revealed that most people like Miller Lite best. Bud Light comes in at number two, followed by Coors Light.
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5: Here's your morning weather for Paris, Dukedom, Dresden, and our good friends over at Affordable Comfort Heating and Air. We'll have partly sunny skies mid-morning, then becoming sunny throughout the day, a high of 80 today, clear with a low around 49 tonight. Sunny again on Thursday, the high up to 75, mostly clear on Thursday night with a low around 52. A 20% chance of showers and thunderstorms in the afternoon on Friday, mostly sunny though with a high of 87, and partly cloudy Friday night, a low of 66.
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0: Real Country with Michael Martin Murphy right there. You might be at the office 8 hours a day, but that doesn't mean you're working that long. A new survey has revealed that in an 8 hour workday, the average worker actually only works 2 hours and 53 minutes. So what are we doing for those other 5 hours a day? It turns out checking social media is at the top of the list, followed by reading, websites, gossiping, snacking. Oh yeah, and looking for new jobs. 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

0: Real Country with Tracy Lawrence. Chances are your office vending machine has a package of Oreos in there that you can grab as a snack. How you eat your Oreos depends on whether you're a man or a woman. Research from Nabisco, the people who bring us Oreo cookies, show us that men traditionally dunk their Oreos in milk, while women are more likely to twist the two cookies apart and eat the cream filling first.
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0: Real Country with Cody Johnson. 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It's expected to cost between $2,000 and $2,500. 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

0: Here's your morning weather for Paris, Dukedom, Dresden, and our good friends over at Affordable Comfort Heating and Air. We'll have partly sunny skies mid-morning, then becoming sunny throughout the day, a high of 80 today, clear with a low around 49 tonight. Sunny again on Thursday, the high up to 75, mostly clear on Thursday night with a low around 52, a 20% chance of showers and thunderstorms in the afternoon on Friday, mostly sunny though with a high of 87, and partly cloudy Friday night, a low of 60.
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2: Fox News, I'm CJ Papa. Dozens of youth in a military van playing for the arrival of President Trump in China for critical meetings with China's President Xi Jinping.
3: President is trying to set the tone that he is coming at this from a position of strength, not weakness. Of course, you've got the Iran conflict looming in the background of these trade talks. He wants to make sure the focus remains on trade, not Iran.
2: It's White House correspondent Aisha Hosni in Beijing. As for China and the Islamic Republic,
4: normally 40 to 50% of China's oil passes through the Strait of Hormuz, while the U.S. blockade remains in effect exactly 1 month today. In fact, shipping data shows Chinese-owned oil tankers passing through the Strait of Hormuz overnight with Iran's permission.
2: That's Fox's Lucas Tomlinson in Dubai. 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
6: That heat's going to be out there for one more day.
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9: Here's your morning weather for Paris, Dukedom, Dresden, and our good friends over at Affordable Comfort Heating and Air. We'll have partly sunny skies mid-morning, then becoming sunny throughout the day. A high

0: Of 80 today, clear with a low around 49 tonight. Sunny again on Thursday, the high up to 75. Mostly clear on Thursday night with a low around 52. A 20% chance of showers and thunderstorms in the afternoon on Friday. Mostly sunny though with a high of 87 and partly cloudy Friday night, a low of 66.
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Jerry Reed on Real Country. 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

0: 30 years ago, and it allowed users to type in full questions to receive full answers. 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
17: Here's your morning weather for Paris, Dukedom, Dresden, and our good friends over at Affordable Comfort Heating and Air. We'll have partly sunny skies mid-morning, then becoming sunny throughout the day, a high of 80 today, clear with a low around 49 tonight. Sunny again on Thursday, the high up to 75, mostly clear on Thursday night with a low around 52, a 20% chance of showers and thunderstorms in the afternoon on Friday, mostly sunny though with a high of 87, and partly cloudy Friday night, a low of 66.
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13: Here's your morning weather for Paris, Dukedom, Dresden, and our good friends over at Affordable Comfort Heating and Air. We'll have partly sunny skies mid-morning, then becoming sunny throughout the day, a high of 80 today, clear with a low around 49 tonight. Sunny again on Thursday, the high up to 75, mostly clear on Thursday night with a low around 52. A 20% chance of showers and thunderstorms in the afternoon on Friday, mostly sunny though with a high of 87, and partly cloudy Friday night, a low of 66.
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12: Here's your morning weather for Paris, Dukedom, Dresden, and our good friends over at Affordable Comfort Heating and Air. We'll have partly sunny skies mid-morning, then becoming sunny throughout the day, a high of 80 today, clear with a low around 49 tonight. Sunny again on Thursday, the high up to 75, mostly clear on Thursday night with a low around 52, a 20% chance of showers and thunderstorms in the afternoon on Friday, mostly sunny though with a high of 87, and partly cloudy Friday night, a low of 66.
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0: Time to go play the lottery. Mary Chapin Carpenter feels lucky here on Real Country. I'm lucky that you've decided to share the day with me. My name is Buzz Jackson. We're back at the music with George Strait next.
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2: News. I'm CJ Papa. President Trump in China for his two-day state visit. More than a dozen business leaders are part of the U.S. delegation.
3: The president hopes to announce a deal with Boeing at the end of this. Also,

0: he will push China to buy more soybeans. So one of the goals for China is to get the tariffs reduced. They want to make their goods cheaper to export into the U.S.
1: Fox Business's Edward Lawrence at the White House. Another key reading on inflation release showing a spike.
2: Prices paid at the wholesale level before they reach consumers jumped in April. The producer price index rose 1.4% for the month, up 1% for core PPI, excluding food and energy.
1: Fox's Jenny Casola, 18 people still in quarantine, two facilities in Georgia and Nebraska, a group exposed to the hantavirus on that ill-fitted cruise ship. At least three passengers have died. 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
9: Here's your morning weather for Paris, Dukedom, Dresden, and our good friends over at Affordable Comfort Heating and Air. We'll have partly sunny skies mid-morning, then becoming sunny throughout the day, a high of 80 today, clear with a low around 49 tonight. Sunny again on Thursday, the high up to 75, mostly clear on Thursday night with a low around 52, a 20% chance of showers and thunderstorms in the afternoon on Friday, mostly sunny though with a high of 87, and partly cloudy Friday night, a low of 66.
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13: 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I'm so thankful to be part of this community, which has a long history

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0: That's Dierks Bentley on Real Country. His very first debut single from back in 2000 was 2002 when he arrived on the scene. John Party is going to mark the 10th anniversary of his California Sunrise album by releasing an expanded version. That's about a month away, June 12th for that. Three tracks from the vault, not on the original, called Drinkin' and Dancin', If I Had Another Heart, and How Did You Know? California Sunrise, John Party's album from 10 years ago. The expanded version out in about 4 weeks.
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0: That's Blake Shelton on Real Country. Congratulations to Sammy Jean Davis, who proves it's never too late to go for something that you want. 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
6: Cardinals won the first game of the series in Sacramento, California against the A's last night, and it was J.J. Weatherholt in the sixth inning delivering the big blow. 3-2 pitch is hammered to right field. Is it going to stay in the park or is it going to get out? Oh, it's out! It's into the bullpen of the A's, and Weatherholt has just hit his eighth home run of the year. And the Cardinals now lead 6-3 on Weatherholt's big fly. Weatherholt's home run was his eighth of the season, and that extended the Cardinals' lead. They hung on for a 6-4 victory to give the win to Andre Pallante. Pallante picking up his fourth win of the year. He beat Jeffrey Springs, and it was Riley O'Brien picking up the save in the ninth inning, his 12th. Tonight, it'll be Matthew Liberatore, 2-1, up against JT Jin. Our pregame show begins at 7:45. First pitch at 8:40. We hope you'll join us. 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
3: Here's your morning weather for Paris, Dukedom, Dresden, and our good friends over at Affordable Comfort Heating and Air. We'll have partly sunny skies mid-morning, then becoming sunny throughout the day, a high of 80 today, clear with a low around 49 tonight. Sunny again on Thursday, the high up to 75, mostly clear on Thursday night with a low around 52, a 20% chance of showers and thunderstorms in the afternoon on Friday, mostly sunny though with a high of 87, and partly cloudy Friday night, a low of 66.
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0: Real Country, rocking with the rhythm of the Judds. And it's Buzz here. Space Jam is celebrating its 30th anniversary. The film came out in 1996. I think they're bringing it back in theaters. In fact, AMC Theaters is selling a Space Jam-themed popcorn bucket to celebrate the movie's 30th anniversary, but they're only going to be sold on one day, May 20th, 1 week from today.
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0: I'm Therese Crowley. A red carpet airport reception in Red China.
1: A military band and honor guard welcomed President Trump to Beijing as he exited Air Force One. Plus some 300 Chinese youngsters with chants of warm welcome. It's already nighttime in Beijing. When dawn rises, the two leaders will get down to business discussing trade, Iran, and U.S. arms sales to Taiwan.
0: Fox's Jonathan Savage. Energy prices from the Iran war drive a hot rise in April. Wholesale inflation 6% for the year. The South Carolina Supreme Court has overturned the murder conviction of disgraced lawyer Alec Murdaugh, ordering a new trial in the killing of his wife and son because of improper jury influence by the court clerk. Murdaugh is also doing time for stealing from clients. 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
8: Here's your morning weather for Paris, Dukedom, Dresden, and our good friends over at Affordable Comfort Heating and Air. We'll have partly sunny skies mid-morning, then becoming sunny throughout the day, a high of 80 today, clear with a low around 49 tonight. Sunny again on Thursday, the high up to 75, mostly clear on Thursday night with a low around 52, a 20% chance of showers and thunderstorms in the afternoon on Friday, mostly sunny though with a high of 87, and partly cloudy Friday night, a low of 60.
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Rodney Atkinson, Farmer's Daughter on Real Country. You know, some people think that Rodney Atkins and Tim McGraw sound very much alike. I don't know. Other people think that Dierks Bentley and Billy Currington are the same person. You'd never see them in the same place together now, do you? Strap in and get ready to feel the need for speed all over again as the Top Gun franchise is headed back to the big screen to celebrate the 40th anniversary of the original 1986 classic. I know 1986 is not 40 years ago. AMC Theaters is hosting a special one-week double feature starting today. You'll be able to catch Tom Cruise in both the movie that made him a global superstar and the 2022 blockbuster sequel, Top Gun Maverick, which was really, really, really good. 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

0: Cody and Carrie, I'm Gonna Love You. Carrie Underwood says her family could be self-sustaining on their 400-acre farm. Apparently, they got a bunch of animals and a garden. 400 acres. OMG. I wonder how much of that they mow.
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0: Here's your morning weather for Paris, Dukedom, Dresden, and our good friends over at Affordable Comfort Heating and Air. We'll have partly sunny skies mid-morning, then becoming sunny throughout the day, a high of 80 today, clear with a low around 49 tonight. Sunny again on Thursday, the high up to 75, mostly clear on Thursday night with a low around 52. A 20% chance of showers and thunderstorms in the afternoon on Friday. Mostly sunny though with a high of 87 and partly cloudy Friday night, a low of 66.
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0: country. Hey, here's one for Reddit's Am I Overreacting sub. A mom is upset because her husband wants to plan a golf tournament on their daughter's second birthday. She writes, quote, since her birthday's on a Saturday, I wanted to take a day trip and go to a huge zoo that's about 2 hours away. He said, there's no reason why we have to do it on her birthday and we can just do it on a different day. My man, as Trace Adkins would say, you're gonna miss this.
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And the love that used to be, why, it just got lost in yesterday.

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2: I'm Gianna Gelosi. President Trump is in Beijing for a high-stakes face-to-face meeting with President Xi, and trade, tech, and Taiwan all expected to be at the top of the agenda.
3: Taiwan hit record highs last year for its trade, and that's fueled by the AI surge. And some say that boom is adding friction and also giving Taiwan cover. The island, which, get this, is just roughly the size of the state of Maryland, it produces most of the world's advanced semiconductor chips, about 90%. So that means what happens there in Taiwan will be felt everywhere.
2: That's Fox Business's Lydia Hu. The South Carolina State Supreme Court overturned Alec Murdaugh's murder convictions and the killings of his wife and son in 2021, and throughout his life sentence, ruling unanimously that a court clerk influenced jurors to find Murdaugh guilty. Becky Hill later pleaded guilty to lying. 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
9: Here's the afternoon weather for Paris, Clarksburg, Erin, and our good friends over at Centennial Bank. Should be pretty sunny this afternoon with a high near 80. Clear tonight with a low around 49. Sunny on Thursday, the high up to 75. Mostly clear on Thursday night with a low around 52. On Friday, a 20% chance of showers and thunderstorms in the afternoon. Mostly sunny with a high of 85. Friday night, partly cloudy with a low around 66. And Saturday, we'll have sunshine with a high up to 89.
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0: time I saw Red Dirt Road, I was like, man, that's pretty cool.
1: I come from Long Island, New York, where everything is brown. Ever notice that every Apple iPhone, iPad, and Mac in ads has the time 9:41 on it? Ever wonder why that is? Well, Apple picked that time because it's approximately when Steve Jobs would make his biggest announcements during their presentations. Bet you didn't know that, but now you do.
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1: Here's the afternoon weather for Paris, Clarksburg, Erin, and our good friends over at Centennial Bank. Should be pretty sunny this afternoon with a high near 80, clear tonight with a low around 49, sunny on Thursday, the high up to 75, mostly clear on Thursday night with a low around 52. On Friday, a 20% chance of showers and thunderstorms in the afternoon, mostly sunny with a high of 85. Friday night, partly cloudy with a low around 66, and Saturday we'll have sunshine with a high up to 89.
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2: News. I'm John Saucier. President Trump arriving in Beijing today for a summit with Chinese President Xi Jinping. The two leaders were expected to discuss trade and tariffs, among

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0: Here's the afternoon weather for Paris, Clarksburg, Erin, and our good friends over at Centennial Bank. Should be pretty sunny this afternoon with a high near 80, clear tonight with a low around 49, sunny on Thursday, the high up to 75, mostly clear on Thursday night with a low around 52. On Friday, a 20% chance of showers and thunderstorms in the afternoon, mostly sunny with a high of 85. Friday night, partly cloudy with a low around 66, and Saturday we'll have sunshine with a high up to 89.
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2: News. I'm Tom Graham. The Trump administration claims they're cracking down on fraud involving taxpayer-funded programs. Vice President J.D. Vance warning states to do more.
3: For those states.

0: States that refuse to get serious about fraud, we are going to turn off that anti-fraud money. And if we continue to find problems, we can turn off other resources within their state Medicaid programs as well.
1: Trump administration's increased focus on fraud started with investigations in Minnesota. A former lawyer from South Carolina who was convicted of murdering his wife and adult son has won a new trial.
2: The state Supreme Court in South Carolina is granting Alex Murdaugh a new trial. The former attorney from a prominent legal firm bearing his family name was sent to prison for life in 2023 after being convicted of killing both his wife Maggie and adult son Paul.
1: Fox's Evan Brown, America, is listening to Fox News.
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8: Here's the afternoon weather for Paris, Clarksburg, Erin, and our good friends over at Centennial Bank. Should be pretty sunny this afternoon with a high near 80, clear tonight with a low around 49, sunny on Thursday, the high up to 75, mostly clear on Thursday night with a low around 52. On Friday, a 20% chance of showers and thunderstorms in the afternoon, mostly sunny with a high of 85. Friday night, partly cloudy with a low around 66, and Saturday we'll have sunshine with a high up to 89.
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I might get a little tired on the weekend. 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
1: Hey, if you're like me, you're wondering, where is my tax refund? 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Well, I never was any good at math.

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15: Here's the afternoon weather for Paris, Clarksburg, Erin, and our good friends over at Centennial Bank. Should be pretty sunny this afternoon with a high near 80, clear tonight with a low around 49, sunny on Thursday, the high up to 75, mostly clear on Thursday night with a low around 52. On Friday, a 20% chance of showers and thunderstorms in the afternoon, mostly sunny with a high of 85. Friday night, partly cloudy with a low around 66, and Saturday we'll have sunshine with a high up to 89.
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1: Well, my daddy left home when I was three, and he didn't leave much to Ma and me. 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Well, he must have thought that it was quite a joke, and it got a lot of laughs from lots of folks. 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Some gal would giggle and I'd get red, and some guy'd laugh and I'd bust his head. 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

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He kicked like a mule and he bit like a crocodile. 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

0: 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I still ain't
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3: Fox News, I'm Tom Graham. The Trump administration claims it's cracking down on fraud involving taxpayer-funded programs.
4: How long are people going to pay into programs if they know that that money doesn't go to a low-income kid who needs health care, but that money goes into a fraudster getting rich?
3: Vice President J.D. Vance warning states to do more. The CDC monitoring American passengers who were exposed to the Hanta virus while aboard a Dutch cruise ship.
5: All the passengers that were on the ship after that detection phase were transported just several days ago on a private plane directly from the Canary Islands to here in Omaha, Nebraska.
3: Dr. Brandon Jackson of the CDC says they are quarantining at the University of Nebraska. A Utah mother who published a children's book about grief after the death of her husband and was later found guilty of killing him, learning her fate. Corey Richens was sentenced to life in prison. 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
10: Here's your overnight weather for Paris, Cottage Grove, Indian Mound, and our good friends over at the Hometown Hangout. We'll have clear skies this evening with a low around 49, sunny on Thursday, the high up to 75, and mostly clear Thursday night with a low around 52. On Friday, we do get a 20% chance of showers and thunderstorms in the afternoon, mostly sunny though with a high of 85. Friday night, partly cloudy with a low around 66. Saturday, we'll have sunshine with a high of 89, and partly cloudy Saturday night, a low of 68.
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0: Roseanne Cash and the 7-Year Ache on your Real Country Wednesday. 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
3: Here's your overnight weather for Paris, Cottage Grove, Indian Mound, and our good friends over at the Hometown Hangout. We'll have clear skies this evening with a low around

0: 49, sunny on Thursday, the high up to 75, and mostly clear Thursday night with a low around 52. On Friday, we do get a 20% chance of showers and thunderstorms in the afternoon, mostly sunny though with a high of 85. Friday night, partly cloudy with a low around 66. Saturday, we'll have sunshine with a high of 89, and partly cloudy Saturday night, a low of 68.
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2: News. I'm John Saucier. The Energy Secretary Chris Wright says Iran has access to enough uranium to obtain a nuclear weapon. Well, Louisiana Senator John Kennedy on Vox telling us why he doesn't trust Iran having access to nuclear materials.
3: Iran has been a problem since God was a baby. And the problem is that the leadership there is a

0: strain of crazy that can't be fixed. If you give them a bomb, they will use it.
1: The CDC is monitoring American passengers who are exposed to hantavirus on a Dutch cruise ship. They're quarantining at the University of Nebraska. The incident manager for the hantavirus response from the CDC, Dr. David Fitter, says they're being transparent.
2: We're working really closely with all contacts to ensure that they understand what is expected for them to appropriately monitor themselves.
1: Three people have died from that disease on board that vessel. America's listening to Fox News.
3: Did you know about 1 in 3 people with plaque psoriasis may also develop psoriatic arthritis, which causes joint pain, stiffness, and swelling? 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
3: The left fielder, number one, Hayes Eubanks. Batting second, the catcher, number 12, Silas Sharp. Batting third, the center fielder, number 11,

0: Braylon Dearman. Batting fourth, the right fielder, number four, Brooks Bennett. Batting fifth, playing second, number two, Hope Wood. Batting sixth, the DH, number seven, Kenton Smith. Batting seventh, the first baseman, number eight, Cy Hankins. Batting eighth, the third baseman, number five, Owen Kreisinger. Batting ninth, the pitcher, number 27, Caleb Ezell. And playing shortstop, number three, Kaden Moore.
1: Now we'll list in for the visiting Mustangs.
0: Starters for Cascade.
1: Here to Cascade.
0: Number three,
1: champions.
0: Filipina. Number six, AJ Manis. Number nine, Connor Barrett. Number 12, Nick Mayhorn. Number 13, Hunter Head. Number 15, Dawson Youngblood. Number 16, Jaden Maldonado. Number 18, Jace Cagle. Number 19, Isaac Winton. Number 20, Brody Brown. Number 21, Brody Green. Number 22, Caleb Hazelwood. Number 23, Blake White. Number 24, Owen Perry. Number 32, Jake Ware. And number 42, Chris De La Paz. Now let's meet the starting lineup for Cascade.
1: Hopefully you can hear that good. I hope so. Can't tell how loud it is or not, but we're live from actually Cascade Elementary School.
0: Number one, Trenton Childress. And second, the pitcher, number four, Caleb Crown. And third, the DH, number two, Ricky Parker.
1: Starting lineups right now for Cascade Mustangs have been introduced. I'm Brian Green, broadcasting live from halfway between Bellbuckle, Tennessee and Wartrace, Tennessee. We are at Cascade Elementary School. That's where the high school fields are. For today's game one of the sub-state baseball matchup between Huntington and the Cascade champions. Temp 76 degrees, clear skies, northwest wind that will be blowing in from left field. These teams will play game one tonight, game two tomorrow night at 6 o'clock, with game three to follow tomorrow night if needed. So it's best two out of three to advance to the state tournament next week in Murfreesboro. 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We'll keep it here.
0: In honoring America with the playing of the national anthem.

0: right, we're about ready to play ball here at Cascade High School. The Mustangs, the visiting team, will be batting first. They're going to face Caleb Crouch, starting pitcher for Cascade, one of several good starters for the champions. I'll give you that starting lineup again for the Mustangs. Eubanks batting first, playing left field. Silas Sharp batting second, the catcher. Dearman batting third, playing center field. Bennett batting fourth, the right fielder. Wood batting fifth, playing second base. Kenton Smith, the DH, batting sixth. Hankins, the first baseman, batting seventh. Kreisinger playing third base, batting eighth. And the pitcher tonight for the Mustangs, Caleb Ezell. It's Caleb Crouch will take the mound for Cascade, the right-hander. They get really good pitching staff. Their ace is Jaden Hathcock, number 14. He is a Mr. Baseball finalist for the champions. I don't think he can pitch tonight due to the pitch count from the weekend. He'll be available tomorrow night. First three up for the Mustangs. Eubanks, Simon Sharp, and Dearman. 2A Substate, win two out of three. You're headed to Spring Fling next week at Murfreesboro. Good crowd here from Huntington. 2.5 hours away from Huntington High School. Mustangs playing one game tonight. We'll be headed back home and we'll come back tomorrow night for at least one, possibly two. Mustangs in cream uniforms tonight with blue numbers trimmed in gold. Cascade dressed in orange jerseys, white pants trimmed in black. Cascade, the region winners from Region 5. The Mustangs, the runner-up from Region 6. With a sub-state win over the next 2 days, the Mustangs looking for their 10th appearance in the state tournament. Three-time runner-up. They've advanced to the finals the last 2 years. Overall record at Spring Fling for the Mustangs, 19-16. Appearances in 04, 06, 07, 08, 2012, 15, 17, 24, and 25. Mustangs the runner-up in 08, 24, and 25. 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We've got a Facebook stream going up. Might cut out a little bit from time to time. We're on cell signal tonight. And if I leave my phone alone, it'll probably not cut out. It seems like every time I touch my phone, it wants to cut out. I'm going to try not to touch it. We're ready to get started. As Hayes Eubanks is going to step to the plate. And this substate game is ready to go. Caleb Crouch on the mound. Eubanks steps in from the right side. Big crowd on both sides. It's a packed house. First pitch is going to be low for ball one. My vantage point, a few feet from the Mustang dugout. You know, when I say a few feet, like six. The 1-0 count popped up for strike one. It's 1-2.
1: Good middle approach here.
0: Silas Sharp is on deck. Dearman will bat third. Be great to see the Mustangs get off to a fast start here against Cascade in the top of the first inning. The 1-1 pitch fouled off for strike two. It's 1-2.
1: I compete with two.
0: One ball, two strikes, nobody out, nobody on. Top of the first, just underway. Class 2A substate matchup between the Cascade champions and the Huntington Mustangs. And the 1-2 pitch from Crouch. Swung on and missed for strike three. And there's one away. It's going to bring up Silas Sharp to the plate for the Mustangs. Mustang catcher batting from the right side.
1: There we go, 12.
0: Sharp steps in with one out, nobody on. First pitch from Crouch. going to be outside for ball one.
1: I got approach here.
0: One ball, no strikes, one out. The top half of the first inning. The 1-0 pitch popped up. And that's going to be back behind us out of play. Actually, it may land onto the football field behind us, which has a scrimmage going on right now. Cascade has a spring football scrimmage, I believe. That's Warren County back there. They're scrimmaging. One ball, one strike to Sharp. The 1-1 pitch. It's going to be high for ball two. 2-1. Wind blowing in out of the northwest is blowing in from left field toward right field. The 2-1 pitch is in the dirt for ball three. 3-1 to Silas Sharp with one out and nobody on base. No score, just underway, top of the first inning. The 3-1 pitch. And there for a strike, and it's 3-2. Three balls, two strikes, one away, nobody on, top of the first inning. Sharp now facing a full count. Right-hander Crouch delivers. Popped up again, out of play. It's going to land over in the end zone of the football field. Remains 3-2. Three balls and two strikes. Again, a full count pitch for the right-hander, Caleb Crouch. Bye-bye for ball four. And Sharp draws a walk, so a runner on for the Mustangs with one out. And Braylon Dearman will come to the plate. Is
1: bat Sharp.
0: Dearman batting from the right side, playing center field, batting at the third spot of the lineup. We'll step in against Crouch with a runner down at first base. Maddox Holmes is going to courtesy run for Sharp. Dearman steps in. And the pitch from Crouch popped up and out of play. Back behind us, and it's 0-1. Runner at first, one out. Top of the first inning, no score between Huntington and Cascade. Class 2A sub-state matchup. Game one tonight, games two, and if necessary, three tomorrow night. The pitch is up high for ball one. 1-1 to Dearman. Brooks Bennett is on deck. One out, runner at first, 1-1 count. Crouch looks over at first base. And the 1-1 pitch. Popped up out of play again. Mustangs have popped up about four or five foul balls in the same area back behind me to the right side. It's 1-2 to Dearman. Runner down at first base, one away, 1-2 count to Braylon Dearman. Crouch on the mound, looks over at first, now delivers. It's in there for a strike, and there's two away. Two strikeouts in the inning for Crouch, and there's two away with the runner at first for Brooks Bennett. So Bennett, the right fielder, batting in the fourth spot of the lineup, comes to the plate with 2 outs, runner at first. Caleb Crouch on the mound. The Cascade right-hander looks at first. Now throws back to first, high throw. Runner is back. Maddox Holmes, a courtesy runner down at first base. And a pitch.

0: It's going to be in there for a strike, 0-1. Umpire's going to wear himself out the way he calls those strikes. Pretty enthusiastic about it. No balls and one strike. Brooks Bennett, two outs, runner at first. Top of the first inning, no score. Caleb Crouch on the mound. Delivers up high for ball one. 1-1. If Bennett can reach, Coat Wood is up next. One ball, one strike, two outs. Now the throw back to first. And Holmes just does get back. There's a quick throw over to first by Crouch. One ball, one strike. The 1-1 pitch is up high for ball two, and it's 2-1. Most every time this inning, Crouch has missed. He's missed up high. Two balls and one strike to Brooks Bennett. A 2-1 pitch swung on and missed for strike two. And it's 2-2. Two balls, two strikes, two outs. Runner at first. Bennett at the plate. Crouch looks over at first base. Looks in for the signal. Now Bennett's going to call time and step away. The top half of the first inning, no score between Cascade and Huntington. The Mustangs at the plate with two outs, runner at first base. Bennett facing a 2-2 count. A 2-2 pitch. It's going to be in the dirt for ball three. Bennett has worked the count full.
1: Hey, keep a good approach here.
0: Good dig by the catcher there to keep that in front of him. Similar space between the catcher and the backstop here at Cascade. Not a ton of room back there. Three balls, two strikes, two outs. Runner at first. Bennett at the plate. Crouch delivers the 3-2 pitch. Runner going. And it's outside for ball four. Second walk of the inning. And Holmes will trot down to second base. Bennett down the first, and there's two on and two outs for Coat Wood.
2: Hey, two down, good secondary.
0: Coat Wood, the second baseman, stepping in, batting for the right side. If he can reach, Kenton Smith would be next. Wood at the plate, facing Caleb Crouch, first pitch. And there for a strike, and it's 0-1. No balls, one strike, two outs. Two on for the Mustangs here in the top of the first inning. A chance to do some two-out damage. Crouch looks back at second, now delivers the 0-1 way up high for ball one. Standing room only here at this ballpark at Cascade. There's a big crowd here from both sides. One ball, one strike, two outs. The 1-1 to Wood. Ground ball is going to be up the middle. Base hit. Runner around third. Headed to the plate. The throw at home is going to be in time. And he's out. And that's going to be out number three.
2: Good, here we go.
0: So Holmes is out at home plate. That will end the inning. Mustangs hit a shot there. What a good throw from center field at the home plate. We'll go to the bottom half of the first inning. No score between Cascade and Huntington. Back in 1 minute on the Blue and Gold Network, presented by Hometown Health Clinic.
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1: 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Bottom of the first inning, low score between Huntington and Cascade in this 2A sub-state matchup. Game one of our best two out of three. Mustangs had two walks and a single at the top of the first, but on that single, a runner from second was thrown out at home plate. And Childress will be up first for Cascade. I'll ride down the starting lineup as they come to the plate. I don't have their starters yet. Childress steps in from the right side, facing Caleb Ezell. First pitch. Going to be outside for ball one.
2: Called it a strike last half.
1: Like Crouch is going to be on deck, the pitcher. Ezell delivers the 1-0 pitch. It's going to be down low for ball two.
3: Hey, here we go, 2-7. Let's go,
1: Ezek. Two balls, no strikes, nobody out. Bottom of the first inning. 2-0 is
3: away.
1: Out in there for a strike, 2-1. Ezell quickly delivers the 2-1. Ground ball, left side. It's going to get through. As Moore couldn't get a glove on it. And that's going to bring Crouch to the plate.
4: Number four, Caleb Crouch.
1: With Wiki Parker on deck. So 1-0, nobody out for Cascade. Crouch bats from the right side, facing the righty, Caleb Ezell. Both teams now with one hit. As they gave Childress a hit. That first bat, easy. I'll throw it back to first. Childress is back. Runner at first, nobody out. Bottom of the first inning. Crouch at the plate, first pitch. It's going to be low for ball one.
3: Hey, give me a hold right here.
1: One ball, no strikes. No outs. Kreisinger at third base, Moore at short, Wood at second. Hankins over at first. Sharp behind the plate. Ezell on the mound. Throw back to first. Childress is back. The wind's starting to calm down. At flag out in left field. There's a bunt attempt. Bunt back to the pitcher. Ezell to first for out number one. Moves the runner to second base, so with one away,
3: hey, good work at second.
1: Parker sure will come to the plate. The runner at second base and one away.
4: Now batting for Cascade, number two, Ricky Parker.
1: Jane Hethcock will be on deck for Cascade. Parker steps in from the left side.
3: Come on, it's going to help.
1: Ezell on the mound with one out, runner at second. Parker at the plate, the lefty. And the first pitch from Ezell. And there for a strike, 0-1. Most of the entire field now in the shade here at Cascade. Trees really blocking the sun. The 0-1, it's going to be outside for ball one. One ball and one strike. Bottom of the first inning, no score. Both teams have hit base runners, but no runs yet. Cascade with a runner at second base and one out. The 1-1 popped up right side. Bennett is there, camped out underneath it and has the catch. Parker flies out for out number two. Childress will stay at second, and there's two away for Hathcock. The Mr. Baseball. The Mr. Baseball finalist. We're going to see him on the mound tomorrow night.

0: Hathcock also steps in from the left side. Bats with two outs and a runner at second. Ezell looks back at second base now. Throw popped up. Kreisinger is moving over, but is going to have room. Kreisinger makes the catch. Kreisinger makes the catch right in front of the Cascade dugout on the third base side. And that's going to do it for Cascade in the bottom of the first. We go to the top of the second inning. No score between Huntington and Cascade. 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
0: 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Top of the second inning, no score between the Mustangs and Cascade. It is 2A Substate Game 1. The Mustangs will send Smith, Hankins, and Kreisinger to the plate to lead off the top of the second inning against Caleb Crouch. Mustangs hit two walks and a single in the top of the first, but could not get a run across. Both teams with one hit in the game. Tomorrow night, game two will be at 6 o'clock. Game three to follow if needed tomorrow night. The winner of this sub-state series over the next 2 days will advance to the state tournament at Murfreesboro next week at Spring Fling. And Kenton Smith steps in from the right side. First pitch is in there for a strike, and it's 0-1. Kenton Smith, the DH, leads off the top of the second. The 0-1 pitch. It's going to be low for ball one. One ball, one strike, nobody out. Top of the second inning. Hankins is on deck. Crouch on the mound, the right-hander. Delivers the 1-1 pitch. In there for a strike, and it's 1-2.
6: The broken two right here.
0: One ball, two strikes, nobody out, nobody on. Time for the second inning. Kenton Smith, two strikes now. Got a protected plate. The 1-2 pitch. It's going to be just missed outside for ball two, and it's 2-2.
6: First base approach. Let's go. Okay.
0: Two balls and two strikes to Kenton Smith. And Crouch delivers. It's going to be on the right side. And out of my view, it's going to be caught in foul territory for out number one. Smith flies out to the right fielder. And it's going to be one away for Hankins, the first baseman.
6: Go ahead, Hank. Go ahead, Hank.
0: Hankins batting from the left side. Steps in against Crouch. With nobody on base, one away. Top of the first, no score. Mustangs at the plate. First pitch. Swung on and missed for strike one.
6: Come on.
0: Mustangs really going to have to work for runs against this Cascade pitching staff. They've not given up a ton of runs per game this year. The 0-1's going to be outside for ball one. 1-1 to Hankins. Kreisinger is next.

0: And the 1-1 pitch is going to be in there for strike one and two. One ball, two strikes, one away. Hankins steps in, the pitch. Swung on and missed for strike three. Strikeout number three for Caleb Crouch. And there's two away for Owen Kreisinger. Kreisinger, the third baseman, batting in the eighth spot of the order. If he can keep the inning alive, Ezell would be next. Kreisinger steps in. Crouch delivers the first pitch. It's going to be a pie for ball one. One ball, no strikes, two outs. Nobody on base here in the top of the first, top of the second inning. No score between Cascade and Huntington. The Mustangs will have to take the long trip back home tonight. Come back for a 6 o'clock start tomorrow night in game two. The 1-0 popped up on the infield. Second baseman calls for it and has it for out number three. 3-3 down. We go to the bottom of the second inning. No score between Cascade and Huntington. Back in 1 minute on the Blue and Gold Network. 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
0: 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No score as we go to the bottom of the second inning. Cascade coming to the plate. Caleb Ezell on the mound for the Mustangs.
4: All right, got to work here.
0: Zakai Dixon will come to the plate.
5: Hey, let's go, D. Let's go.
0: Looks like Demotarle is on deck. I'm not sure how to spell that. And the first pitch is in there for a strike, 0-1. And the 0-1 is going to be low for ball one. One ball, no strike to Dixon. Batting from the right side, bats in the fifth spot of the order. The 1-1 is going to be sitting in the right field, and it's going to be caught in a diving catch by Brooks Bennett. And they're going to say he trapped it. It's going to be a hit for Dixon. Now they're going to say it is an out. I thought he hit it. A diving catch coming in for Brooks Bennett in right field for out number one. What a catch. So one away for the catcher who steps in. Big defensive play there for the Mustangs. One out. Nobody on base. He's on the mound. First pitch. Ground ball left side. Third baseman has it. It's got to hurry. Throw to first is going to be past the first baseman. So, Demotarle, however you say it, he's going to reach. They told me how to pronounce it before the game, and I can't remember. He's going to reach first base, and with one on, one out.
6: Now the plate number seven, River.

0: sunshine. Maddox will come to the plate. This is Ethan Maddox batting for Cascade. Bottom of the second inning with one out, runner at first base. No score, bottom of the second inning. That ruled an error on that last at bat. Runner at first, one out. Ezell looks over at first base, now delivers. That one down low for ball one. Looks like on deck is going to be Weisenberg. That one's going to be in there for a ball, 2-0.
1: Right hand here, go to work. Go.
0: Two balls, no strikes. One out, runner at first. Cascade at the plate. There's a throw over to first by Ezell. Runner is back. Ezell's going to throw back to first again. Runner is back. Ethan Maddox at the plate for the champions. That's their mascot, the Cascade Champions. The 2-0 from Ezell. Runner going, throw down to second base. It's going to be in time. Runner is thrown out by Sharp for out number two. So two good defensive plays in this inning for the Mustangs. And there's two away and nobody on. Maddox still at the plate with a, that was a strike, so it's a 2-1 count. The 2-1 from Ezell is going to be just high for ball three. So a dive and catch by Bennett for the first out, and a throw out at second base on the attempted steal for out two. And there's a swing and a miss by Maddox. And it's a full count, three balls and two strikes. The 3-2 from Ezell. It's going to be swung on and missed for strike three. Good inning defensively for the Mustangs. We go to the top of the third inning. It's Huntington 0, Cascade 0. 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
0: 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The Mustangs come into the plate with Ezell, Eubanks, and Sharp.